0: Soft Rock 98.9. My name is John Tesh. Welcome to Intelligence for Your Life on the radio, the John Tesh Radio Show. Let's start off with coffee. Always start with coffee, right? So do you know someone who, listen, iced coffee is great in the summertime, but do you know somebody who always orders the iced coffee even in the dead of winter? Apparently, there's a psychological reason why iced coffee lovers can't give it up even in cold weather. So let's take a look at this. Apparently, the simplest answer is it's routine. Psychologist Dr. Deborah Gilman says, as with a lot of routines, once they're formed, it becomes ingrained. Yes, so daily iced coffee drinkers, they stick with it simply out of habit because making the same decision every day saves mental energy for other tasks and decisions. We've talked about this. Routines are awesome. They provide a sense of stability in an otherwise unpredictable world, and knowing what to expect is going to make you feel more secure and less anxious. Here's another reason some people prefer iced coffee. The flavor is less intense. The hotter the coffee, the stronger the flavor, which is why I like it that way. Heat, high heat, opens up temperature-sensitive proteins on our taste buds. Cold drinks also make people feel alert and refreshed on top of the boost from caffeine, whereas hot beverages make us feel more relaxed. So what do you think? Iced coffee or regular hot coffee, black coffee? Let me know. John at Tesh.com.
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1: Well, it's time finally to embrace our to-do list because it could make the difference between achieving our goals or not, according to Sam Gilbert, a neuroscience professor at University College London. He says, no matter how important we think a goal is, one of the top reasons we may never achieve it is that we'll simply forget about it. In fact, research shows a whopping 70% of our daily memory lapses involve forgetting our intentions, as in the things we meant to do. And that's where using reminders can help, because they literally offload your goals and intentions in a way that frees up more brain power to actually focus on getting things done. A study from Stony Brook University found that people who regularly write down reminders do achieve more goals than those who don't. And researchers say one reason is that a reminder offers a positive way of telling yourself, you can do this, you just need a little nudge. And the more specific your reminder, the better, by the way.
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1: All right, doctors will tell you that it's very important to keep your blood sugar steady.
2: Oh, yeah.
1: When you have a carb-heavy meal, if you want to keep it steady, you pair it with a glass of water with 2 teaspoons of apple cider vinegar mixed in. We were just talking about this on the coaching calls.
2: Yeah, exactly.
1: According to Arizona State, diluted apple cider vinegar can reduce your blood sugar spikes by a full 20%.
2: And look, you got to remember that it's not just about how much sugar you eat. It's not just about how many calories you eat. But those spikes in blood sugar, those big changes in your body systems and the amount of insulin that you have to put in, that your pancreas has to excrete, that is in order to combat that, that is the source of a lot of our metabolic disease, you know, type 2 diabetes, cancer, Alzheimer's, all of that stuff. So by lessening the impact of a high glycemic meal on your blood sugar, you are doing a lot for your overall metabolic health and then, and therefore for your longevity. This is huge. I already have a little bit of apple cider vinegar. I'm going to double down on this.
1: Yeah. Scientists say a glass of diluted apple cider vinegar makes people feel satisfied longer.
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1: Okay, intelligent friends, here's an unusual way to keep yourself from always reaching for the junk food snacks in the pantry. I'm going to try this today. You put the candy and the chips and the cookies on the right-hand side of the shelf. You put the good-for-you snacks on the left side of the shelf, like nuts, fruit, and protein bars. According to the University of South Florida, because our brain is wired to read from left to right, seeing food displayed that way can subconsciously help you make better choices. I like this. I'll try it. We know we're supposed to start with whatever's on the left, whether we're reading or reaching for a snack. So remember, healthy stuff on the left, junk food on the right. And I'm just thinking, boy, I have a longer reach than most people.
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0: 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All right, here we go from our health and wellness files on the John Tesh Radio Program. If you are a coffee lover and you want to make it the healthiest it can be, then experts say use a filter. Turns out filtered coffee is healthier than unfiltered. This is according to the European Journal of Preventive Cardiology in their study. In fact, they say making that one change to the brewing process will help coffee drinkers live longer. What about that? A study found that people who drank coffee that passed through a paper filter had lower rates of death from heart disease than those who drank it unfiltered. Why? Because the filter, it catches cholesterol-raising chemicals or particles in the coffee. And there are about 30 times more compounds in unfiltered brewed coffee than filtered coffee. But the filter still allows antioxidants to pass through. Also, listen, hot coffee has more antioxidants than cold brewed coffee. It's because the high brewing temperature helps release more of them from the grounds.
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1: Time for some great workplace intel. The latest Future of Jobs report found that today's employers are more likely to value your social skills than your technical abilities, because how well you work with others socially is a much better predictor of your future success. Here are some of the top social skills to focus on at work. First, flexibility, where you never say things like, "Nah, it's not my job," or "That's not how we did things before." Instead, leadership coach Marcel Schwantes says employees should show a willingness to adapt and help out whenever needed, and highlight times when you've done that on your resume, because every company's needs are going to change over time. Also, show empathy at work. The thinking is that when you regularly show you care about your coworkers and understand their needs, they'll be more likely to want to work with you, and bosses are more likely to hire and keep strong team players.
2: Now that's intelligence for your life.
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1: Oh, look at us. It's time for the knitting reports. Next time you see somebody knitting, don't bother asking them what they're making, because for a growing number of people, knitting is not just about the end result. It's about calming the mind. In fact, according to the Craft Yarn Council, a whopping 94% of knitters say they do it as a form of self-care. So a growing number of businesses are now highlighting the stress-busting benefits of knitting. For example, a company called Hearts Knit offers, quote, mindful knitting workshops, where the goal is to turn off your smartphone and focus on relaxing through knitting rather than executing perfect stitches. Also, a website called KnitOM offers a 30-day commit to knit challenge. And each day, participants receive email reminders encouraging them to knit after trying new meditation techniques. According to psychiatrist Dr. Carrie Barron, knitting has become an ideal way to achieve what she calls evenly hovering attention. It's when we zone out mentally while performing routine tasks. And people in an evenly hovering state of mind, they tend to

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1: I give sleep expert Neil, Dr. Neil Stanley says, please don't use the snooze alarm on your, phone, on your clock, whatever. I do, I know. When we hear an alarm go off while we're sleeping, it triggers the body's fight or flight response. Yes, yes, sir. And then we're flooded, he says, with cortisol, the stress hormone. So Stanley says, normally, not a big deal if you actually wake up and start your day, but if you hit snooze and drift back to sleep, you're going to get another jolt of cortisol in 9 minutes. And repeated exposure to that stress hormone can damage your cells and increase your risk for depression. Yikes.
2: Fair. All this is a good point. And we've talked about the dangers and the negative side effects of the snooze button a lot of times. You're much better off setting your alarm at the absolute last moment you can get out of bed and right. just getting out of bed when it happens. Yep. However, I'm not going to stop using my snooze. I can't help it.
1: Many times do you do it?
2: Maybe 2, 3, 5 yeah. times. I don't know. Yeah. Sometimes you're so tired in the morning. The snooze button goes off. The alarm goes off.
1: On your phone or an alarm?
2: I use a phone. I use my phone as my alarm clock. Okay.
1: Me too.
2: Sleep with my phone next to my bed. We talk about how bad that is for us. I still do it.
1: Yeah.
2: And I still hit the snooze button. I can't help it. I'm tired. The last thing I want to do is actually get out of bed. I go, if the alarm goes off in 8 minutes, I'll still be okay. So I do it, and then I roll over, and I go back to sleep. And I know how bad it is for me. I wake up super groggy. But no matter how many times we tell you how bad it is for us, I can't stop.
1: Yeah, I know. It's the same thing with me. I have a vibrating watch.
2: Yeah.
1: And I forget.
2: It's scary.
1: It's like, oh my gosh, somebody's in the bed with me humming on my wrist.
2: There's some kind of spider, giant spider on my wrist.
1: Get up.
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1: Here's a conversation starter for you. It's fun for me because I just got back from Florence, Italy, seeing all the museums there. Real art in museums, it stimulates the brain much more than reprints or copies. Wow. A neurological study by the University of Amsterdam has discovered that real works of art in a museum stimulate the brain in a way that's 10 times stronger than looking at a poster or reprint. The study used eye tracking technology and MRI scans to record the brain activity of people looking at genuine artworks and reproductions. The study subjects looked at 5 paintings in the museum plus posters of them in the museum shop. And the scientists found that the subjects had a response that was, yes, 10 times stronger when looking at the real artwork in person.
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1: Hi, Delilah.
0: What can I do for you?
1: I was wondering if I could dedicate a song to two of my best teachers ever. They have helped me through so much, and I am so thankful to know them and to have them in my life. And I just want to let them know how much I appreciate everything that they have done for me.
0: And who are these wonderful teachers that have inspired you?
1: Chris Angley and Kimberly Ritchie.
0: How old are you?
1: I'm 18.
0: And what are you going to do with your life, with your career, with your future? Do you know yet?
1: I am going to go to school to become a dental assistant.
0: And when do you leave for school?
1: In 3 months.
0: So these are the final days.
1: Yeah.
0: These are the fun times, the hanging out with friends times, the, oh my gosh, let's make a million more memories times.
1: Yep.
0: And these teachers have helped you to do that.
1: Yep.

0: 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Tonight's Delilah's Dilemma is from a listener who says, there's this guy who continually comes back into my life time and time and time again. We have some history, obviously. Some of it's good, some of it's bad. Every time I think things are going to be different, each time it ends up the same. I don't know why, but for some reason or another, we'll stop communicating. This just keeps happening. He comes into my life and then he disappears out of my life. I feel like this guy was and is my first love, and I can't seem to move past it. Please give me some advice. I will have my mother Delilah words for you coming up next. You're listening to Delilah.
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Sweetheart, if somebody comes into your life and wants to be a part of your life and then suddenly ignores you, stops calling you, doesn't communicate with you, they don't really want to be a part of your life. They don't love you. Somebody that loves you would never, ever, ever treat you like that. So realize that you deserve to be treated with dignity and respect. You deserve somebody who adores you and will never shut you down. Those are my words of advice.

0: smoothing off the rough edges of your Monday night, helping you to relax and unwind and enjoy the music. 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
0: Hi, good evening. Welcome. What can I do for you tonight, AJ?
28: Hi there, Delilah. Thank you so much for taking our call. My family and I, we're in the car right now. We're traveling. And we'd like to dedicate a song to a great guy in our life.
0: A great guy named what?
28: Named Alex.
0: And who is this wonderful man that is putting a smile on your face?
28: Well, actually, he's right here in the vehicle with us. He's here in the car. And we've been married for 17 years, and, you know, we've had our shares of ups and downs.
0: Wait. Back up. The guy you're talking about that you're giggling like a schoolgirl is your husband of 17 years?
28: Yes.
0: Oh, good for you.
28: Well, yeah. And he's a great dad, and he's a military guy. He believes in what he does in serving his country. And we just want to tell him thank you. He's a great provider. He's just an awesome guy.
0: AJ, yes. In front of him to embarrass the heck out of him.
28: Yes.
0: How hot does he look in his uniform?
28: How hot does he look? Oh, my gosh. He is so hot, particularly when he wears his mess dress. Oh, my gosh. My heart just flutters. He's hot.
0: Uh-huh. So we can tell why you're still grinning after 17 years.
28: He's sitting here grinning and blushing a little bit.
0: He's still as fine as he was the first time you laid eyes on him.
28: There you go. You got it.
0: Good for you. I will play a sweet song as you travel tonight. Drive safely.
28: Well, thank you.
0: And thank you for listening, and tell your hubby thank you for being there for us.
28: Hey, I will indeed. Have a blessed evening.

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0: Delilah. My name is Karen.
1: For Father's Day, who are we honoring?
0: My stepdad, Ron Myers.
1: Ron, okay. Tell me about Ron.
0: He is the best daddy in the world. He is the most genuine man you have ever met in your life. He has been with my mom for 11 years. And when we met, I had a really, really bad drug problem. And he always tried to be there to help, but I wanted nothing to do with him. It took years and years for me to finally come around, and he has always been there for me through the hard times, the good times, all the times. And he was also my husband's best man in our wedding. And my husband and him are best friends now. And I think that he deserves all good things to happen to him.
1: And his name is Ron.
0: Yes.
1: All right. Let me find a great song for your stepdad. I'm glad you two were able to mend those fences.
0: Thank you.

0: As I take your request, as I share your dedications tonight, what are you doing? Are you enjoying life? Maybe you had a little impromptu barbecue outside this evening. I love that. Had one yesterday. Maybe you're just getting home. Maybe you're tackling the laundry. Whatever you're doing, thanks for spending this night with me. I am here to help clear your mind of the noise and the frustration of the day and help you remember to invest yourself fully in living life fully. To not be placated or anesthetized by television or Xboxes or any of that garbage that just numbs your heart. Instead, to plug into life fully and live life completely. You're listening to Delilah.
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0: Hi, welcome to the Delilah Show. Who is this?
1: Oh my God, I cannot believe I got through. My name's Renee.
0: Renee, welcome. What can I do for you?
1: I would like for Delilah to play a song for me and dedicate it to my husband. We've been together 15 years now.
2: What's your hubby's name, Renee?
1: My husband's name is Curtis. And we had our trials and tribulations, don't get me wrong, but it's all been worth it. It's all been worth it. The first night I met him, I knew I was going to marry that man the night I met him. And 2 years later, we got married. 2 years and three kids.
2: So you've loved him all these years with all your heart.
1: Oh, yeah, I've always loved him. And he has been everything to me that I have ever wanted a man to be to me. He has done it for me. When I met him, I had a seven-year-old daughter already, and her father wasn't a participant in her life. And he stepped in, and he became her father. And my daughter's 25 years old now. And you cannot tell her that that man is not her father.
0: Let me find a song for this amazing man.

Did you know at the end of this day, when the day is done, gone the sun, you're not going to get it back? It's gone. It's like having money in the bank that disappears when the day is over. It's gone. Those hours are gone. You're not going to get them back. So while you've got this moment that you're listening to the show and listening to me speak, use it wisely. Use your time wisely. Don't squander it. Don't throw it away. Somebody wrote to me on Facebook the other day saying, a single dad said he had two teenage daughters. And he said, I'm so stressed and so unhappy all the time. What do I do? And I said that the first thing you have to realize is they are going to grow up fast. And when they're gone, they're gone. You don't get the time back. Once your child is grown and has friends and wants to go hang out with their friends, you're not going to have the opportunity to take them out for ice cream and talk about what's going on in their life because they're going to shut you down and want to hang out with their friends. Once they graduate and they move on, you can't get those years back, is my point. You can't get those memories back. So while you've got this day, use it wisely. Tell the people in your life how much you love them. Show that by your actions. Use the gift that God has given you, the time with the people in your life. Use it wisely. We'll be back sharing love with you all night long. You're listening to the

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22: Sylvia, welcome aboard.
23: Thank you. Would you happen to have the song by Barbara Streisand called Somewhere?
22: I do. I love that song.
23: Let me tell you, that was my husband and I, our wedding song.
22: Well, what happened, honey? That sounds like a tear in your voice.
23: He's left. He just decided... He doesn't want to be married anymore.
22: Okay, why would I play a song that's going to break your heart and make
23: that
22: you cry?
23: That doesn't break my heart, because I know that the Lord's going to bring him home one day.
22: Sweetie, right now your heart is broken.
23: It's broken.
22: Don't you think you got enough heartache going on?
23: Yeah, a little bit.
22: Sweetheart, Sylvia, what you need is a song to remind you that you are wonderful, that you are terrific, that you are all of that and a bag of chips, that he was dang lucky to have a woman love him the way you love him, and he better wise up before it's too late.
23: Yeah, that's true.
22: You need a song to say, I am wonderful, I am sweet, I adore this man, I was good to him, I don't deserve this, and maybe I still love him a little, with all my heart and soul and every fiber of my being. But
23: yeah,
22: I'm going to get a backbone. I'm going to stand up straight. I'm not going to cry somewhere. No.
23: Okay.
22: Shoulders back. Chin up. Look yourself in the mirror and remember all those fabulous qualities that you have that nobody else in the world has. And I don't mean in an arrogant or an egotistical way.
23: Yeah.
22: I mean, own the goodness that God has placed in you.
23: Yeah.
22: And recognize that you gave somebody a fabulous, precious, amazing gift when you gave him your heart. And if he's a knucklehead and he's going to trounce that in the mud, we are not going to sit here and listen to Somewhere, Someday. Okay?
23: Yeah, okay.
22: All right, girlfriend. Be strong.
23: Thank you.
22: And I hope this knucklehead wises up.

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encouraging you tonight with requests and dedications and music that gives you a little boost after a long day. Does it feel like at the end of the day you've lost your individuality because you've been shuffled into different categories of who you're supposed to be? And it's just hard to figure out who you really are when you're wearing all those hats. I hope that you are feeling centered and at peace tonight with who you really are.

0: Hi, you've called the Delilah Show. Who is this?
1: Delilah, we love you.
0: Who's this? What's your name?
1: My name is Brian.
0: Hi, Brian. You said we. Who is there with you?
1: My wife, Patty. It's her birthday today.
0: Happy birthday to Patty.
2: Hello?
0: Is this Patty?
2: Yes, this is Patty.
0: Happy birthday.
2: Thank you.
0: Did your husband do something sweet? Did he spoil you?
2: He tries.
0: My birthday is extra special with my husband. You want to know why?
2: Why?
0: Because we have the same exact birthday.
2: Oh, wow. That's cool.
0: It's very cool. So would you like to hear a special song tonight?
1: I need a nice birthday song for my sweetie.
0: Yeah.
2: It's a nice birthday song, so...
1: Hey, Delilah, do you know how much you mean to us and how much you've been in our life from, like, day one? And then we went to our honeymoon in Hawaii, and we found you in Maui, and you just made our whole honeymoon. It was awesome.
0: You're like, oh, there she is with us here.
1: Yeah. So anyway, you do a lot. So I really appreciate you and appreciate everything that you do. My wife, Patty, of 7 years, I need a nice birthday song for her because she deserves it.
0: All right. I'll find a sweet one for you.
1: Thanks, Delilah. And keep up the good work.

0: 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Music to help you relax and unwind late at night. Music to help remind you to stay present. Do you know why they call it the present time? Not the past, not the future, but the present time? Because it's a gift. It's a present. It's a gift. Open it up. Bask in it. Enjoy it. Stay focused in this moment. So many people lose their serenity. Many lose their mind because they can't stay present. They're either looking over their shoulder into yesteryear, yesterday, beating themselves up for their bad choices, for the mistakes they made, for the hearts they broke, for the lies they told, for the foolish chances they took that didn't turn out so well. Or they're future tripping, looking into the future, worrying about what could happen, what might go wrong, what could possibly blow up in their face. And it's good to look at, you know, what could go wrong before you make another foolish choice. But if you stay focused on the present, this precious present moment, you can live life fully. That's why it's called a present, a gift of time. I am here to celebrate these gifts of time with you tonight and every night. 1-888-633-5452. 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

0: Good evening. Welcome to the Delilah Show. Who is this?
1: This is the old guy, Dennis in Winfield.
0: Hi, Dennis, the old guy with the wife that's a little bit, perhaps a tiny bit, codependent.
1: I don't know. I haven't seen her in 50 years.
0: Oh, not that same guy that I talked to last night.
1: I guess not. But I'm still in love with her.
0: After 50 years?
1: Yes, ma'am.
0: Oh, God bless you.
1: I last talked with her about 47 years ago as I graduated from college, but she was coming to the U.S., and then her father interceded and didn't think it would be a good idea. The last 2 days, I've been thinking about her, and I rarely have this feeling, so she may be in the area.
0: Oh, who knows? And what's her name again?
1: Cece.
0: Cece. I have a niece named Cece. Well, maybe your Cece will be listening. If she is... is there a way, like, can she go on social media? Are you on Facebook or Instagram or something where she could say, oh, my gosh?
1: All she has to do is put in my name.
0: Okay. I will encourage her, if she is in the area and is listening after all these years, that she would go on social media and find you.
1: Thank you, Delilah. I do appreciate it.
0: All right, Dennis. You have a good night.
1: Mm-hmm. And you. Bye.
0: Bye-bye.

0: Did you grow up in a neighborhood where the doors were always locked? When I was a teenager, I really did not like my small town. I had a chip on my shoulder. I thought I knew it all. I thought it was a small town and people just didn't understand things. And I left. And now that I'm older, I live in a small town, not the one I grew up in, unfortunately. And I love it. We didn't lock our doors in the little town I grew up in. We didn't even put our car keys away. We left them in the ignition. We really did. If you grew up in that kind of environment, and I know it's changed, the world has changed radically, and you have those memories of the friendships, the neighborhood, the playing kick the can or stickball all night long, well, that's what this show endeavors to be, a safe neighborhood, a safe place to come with your feelings, your emotions, your secrets, your fears, and your love. I'll be back. You're listening to Delilah.
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6: Hi, Delilah. My husband, Mark, he just had his birthday last week. And I just, you know, we've listened to you the whole entire time we've been together. And that's what I decided to do this year is I'm calling Delilah to get a dedication for my husband.
5: All right, Julie, you got to tell me something either really sweet and sexy and romantic about Mark or really funny that we could kind of, you know, embarrass him a little bit.
6: Okay, well, we are in the process of adopting our two nieces, and we've been working really, really hard, and he is very cute, by the way. he's
5: like on a scale of 1 to 10 with, you know, 1 being...
6: On my scale of 1 to 10, he's a 10.
5: Mm-hmm. Okay, so you're adopting your nieces. How old are they?
6: We're adopting our nieces. They're 13 and 5.
5: Ooh, you're going to have your hands full. Do you have biological children?
6: Yeah, we have an 8-year-old daughter as well.
5: So she'll be right in the middle?
6: Yep.
5: And are these on your side of the family or his?
6: They're his nieces.
5: Have they been with you, living with you
6: Four
5: for long?
6: Years.
5: Oh, okay.
6: Years.
5: So they're already your kids.
6: Yeah, they're already here, exactly.
5: This is just
6: the
5: formal
6: word. We're just making it official this summer.
5: Yeah. Well, good for you. So he's behind this and helpful and enthusiastic and has a generous heart?
6: Yes, he does. He's absolutely overwhelmingly generous, and he's been working really hard, and, you know, he does all the slack. I've been sick lately with kidney stones, and he's been doing all the work around the house and everything. Plus, it's his birthday, and our anniversary is coming up, and we don't usually ever get to do anything because we are parents, and we spend all our money doing that, and so, you know, this is what I'm doing for him.
5: All right. You have a good night.
6: You too. Thank you, Delilah.

Are you enjoying the nicer weather? Windows open at night. 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Various smells of life wafting through. Thank you for letting me be a part of your Monday night.

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1: Hi, Marianne. What can I do for you this evening?
0: I would like to have a song played for my husband. We'll be celebrating our 50th anniversary this year.
1: Happy anniversary, happy
0: Thank
1: anniversary,
0: you.
1: Happy anniversary, happy anniversary.
0: Thank you. And we never had a fight.
1: Never?
0: I'm kidding.
1: What is your husband's name?
0: Chip, like Chip off the old block.
1: I will play a wonderful song for you and Chip. Congratulations.
0: Thank you so much, Dr.

0: 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Tonight's Delilah's Dilemma is from a listener who says, there's this guy who continually comes back into my life time and time and time again. We have some history, obviously. Some of it's good, some of it's bad. Every time I think things are going to be different, each time it ends up the same. I don't know why, but for some reason or another, we'll stop communicating. This just keeps happening. He comes into my life and then he disappears out of my life. I feel like this guy was and is my first love, and I can't seem to move past it. Please give me some advice. I will have my mother Delilah words for you coming up next. You're listening to Delilah.
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1: Let me be your hero. 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

Sweetheart, if somebody comes into your life and wants to be a part of your life and then suddenly ignores you, stops calling you, doesn't communicate with you, they don't really want to be a part of your life. 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You deserve somebody who adores you and will never shut you down. Those are my words of advice.

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Jack London wrote, "I would rather be ashes than dust. I would rather that my spark should burn out in a brilliant blaze than it should be stifled by dry rot. I would rather be a superb meteor, every atom of me in magnificent glow, than a sleepy and permanent planet. The proper function of man is to live, not to exist. I shall not waste my days in trying to prolong them. I shall use my time." Are you living or existing? Is your life a superb meteor full of brightness and light, or a permanent planet that just spins in

0: space. If you have just been existing, then I hope tonight you make a decision to start living, to live life fully and completely, to turn off the distractions, the computer games, the television set, to turn those things off and to go for a walk, go for a hike, go to a school and volunteer, go do something fun and exciting and glorious, and take us along. 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
2: Hi, good evening. Welcome. Who's this?
3: This is Jim.
2: Jim, who's on your heart tonight?
3: Well, I'd like to request a song for a young lady named Valerie. It's a friend of mine.
2: A friend, buddy friend, a friend, sweetheart friend?
3: Well, just a close friend. We go to church together, and she's gone through a lot of things, and I'm a recent widow.
2: Jim, cut to the chase. Do you have a crush on her, yes or no?
3: Yes, I do.
2: Okay, just spit it out there.
3: Yes, I really would like to get to know her. And she's a real sweet person, and I know she's gone through a lot, and kind of giving her space right now, and I'd just like to let her know I was thinking about her.
2: I hope that Valerie is listening and gives you a chance.
3: I hope so, too.
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you missing someone tonight? Is there somebody that you long to be with, you long to see, you long to look in their eyes and feel them close to you? If your heart is heavy because your beloved is not by your side, we will try to find the perfect song to bring you together, heart to heart, though the miles might separate you tonight.

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0: Hi, Delilah.
1: Thank you for taking the time to call us tonight. I understand you have a pretty spectacular story to share.
0: Yes, this is our first time calling, and we just love your program, and I'd love to have a piece played to my wife if I could.
1: What's her name?
0: Norma.
1: And you've been together many, many, many, many years.
0: Over 50 now.
1: Congratulations.
0: And they didn't figure it would work out because we were young when we were married, but it's worked out wonderful. And I love her as much today as I did then.
1: Okay, you go tell her how much you love her and I'll play it.
0: Thank you so much, Delilah. We love your program.

0: You know, it's easy to feel like no one is listening when we really need to talk. You know, what I find even worse than no one listening is when you call somebody or you see somebody and you really need to talk, you need to share, you need to unburden your soul, you need to process, and they listen for a minute and then they start to tell you what to do. Hate it when that happens. I've actually had to tell my sweetheart, honey, your job is not to fix my problem. Your job is to listen to me when I'm having a problem, but don't jump in and start to fix it. At least let me get the whole story out before you start fixing it. Do you ever do that? Do you ever just need to talk to somebody? You just need to share. You just need to sort of process everything that happened. And instead of listening and loving you, they tell you what you should have done differently or what you should do now. Doesn't really help. Just a little clue there. I am here to encourage you. And if you can get through on the phone lines, to listen to you. If you can't, then you can write to me either through my website, Delilah.com, or my Facebook page, Delilah Public Figure. We'll be back. You're listening to Delilah.
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0: Todd, welcome to the Delilah Show. What can I do for you?
1: I'd like you to play a song for my wife for 57 and a half years. Her name is Gwen. Unfortunately, 5 years ago, she was diagnosed with Alzheimer's disease. I had to put her in a memory unit here about 2 years ago, but she's the love of my life. We travel the world together. We have two daughters. They both graduated from college. They're both married. We have grandkids. We've got a great life. But unfortunately, it hasn't ended up like I wanted to, but she still remembers me, and I love her with all my heart. I'd like you to play a song for her.
0: And what's her name, honey?
1: Gwen.
0: And how long have you been experiencing the long goodbye?
1: 2 years.
0: I'm so sorry.
1: It's a long-term memory, and a short-term memory's not that good, but I see her every day, and we hold hands and say prayers together every night.
0: And are you there with her now at the care facility?
1: Yes, I am.
0: Do you have the radio on? If I play a song, can you have a slow dance?
1: Well, yeah, I have the radio on right now.
0: I will find a sweet song for you, honey. Thank you for calling. I'm so sorry you're going through this, but I'm so proud of you. With God, all things are possible.
1: You got that right.

0: you for joining us tonight. I'm Delilah, wishing you sweet dreams and good health and lots of love as we go our separate ways. Make sure you join me again tomorrow night. Have a wonderful Tuesday, and do me a favor, take some time out of your busy schedule to slow down and love someone. Good night. 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
15: Jackie, hi, this is Delilah. What can I do for you?
16: Hi, Delilah. I just wanted to dedicate a song to a special person, and we have this kind of impossible love thing going, and I miss him terribly, and I just wanted to dedicate something to let him know that I'm thinking about him and that I love him and that he's changed my life.
15: And what's the name of this person that has changed you so deeply?
16: His name is Richie.
15: And what about Richie has changed your life?
16: His strength, his belief in that life is worth living in so many things. He loves his kids unconditionally. He has this yearn to live and this yearn to be strong. And he kind of inspires everybody around him. And he, with his words and with his love, made me fall so deeply in love with him. And I want to let him know that even though we're hundreds and thousands of miles apart, he's changed my life. And I just want to let him know that I love him and that hopefully one day we can break all barriers and be together.

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Happy Tuesday. It's Dana McKay with TLC. They're touring this summer with Salt-N-Pepa and Vogue. That's going to be a super fun show to see.

0: Soft Rock 98.9. That's Heart, one from the 80s. We are all about playing a great variety while you're working overnight. And I'd love to hear from you and what you are up to tonight. You know, I always wonder, what are people doing when they're listening this late? I'm assuming working, or maybe a bad case of insomnia, maybe on a road trip. 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And then you tap the red microphone and you can record your voice up to 30 seconds. And I love playing them back. So I'll get to some of those throughout the night. Thanks for listening. And more music is on the way.
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1: I would love for Adele to deliver a new album. 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
1: That was Ed Sheeran and Perfect. 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

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I'm Dana McKay, thanking you for listening to the Valley's feel-good station. 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

Top Rock 98.9, the Valley's feel-good station. Well, yesterday was National Best Friends Day, which is kind of funny because a little earlier I talked about the spat I got into with one of my best friends. We made up, though. All good. She's going to go to dinner on my time next time. But I've got some survey results about friends coming up in just a few minutes. All

0: Top Rock 98.9, the Valley's feel-good station. It's Dana McKay, and yesterday was National Best Friends Day, and according to a new survey, 83% of people say they have a best friend. Some say they have more than one, and a lot of people feel like they aren't spending enough time with their besties. 75% say they wish they had more quality time to spend with friends. So I have a couple of people that I would consider really, really good friends. I wouldn't say that I have one like super best friend, but I have friends from high school that I keep in touch with. I have a group, my sorority sisters from college who I'm really great friends with. And I have a couple of friends that I've met in recent years that I spend a lot of time with now who I would consider some of my best friends. So yeah, it's great to have friends. And I love my friends. I love having friends. Lots and lots of friends.
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13: This is Jana Kramer from Wind Down with Jana Kramer. Hey, quick question for the parents listening right now. 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
1: I'm Dana McKay, and if you could wake up with one superpower, what would you want it to be? 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That's the whole gist of this. 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On the iHeartRadio app, use the TalkBack mic. Just tap that red microphone while you're listening, and you can record up to 30 seconds, or you can DM me on Instagram, Dana McKay Radio. So one person said the ability to get a great night's sleep every night. Another said the ability to stop doom scrolling. I feel like all that takes is a little bit of self-control. It's not a superpower. And then somebody said an empty parking spot appears every time I enter a car park. I would like to never experience having my heart broken again. Yes, as you can tell, I'm single and I've had my heart broken a few times and don't want it to happen again.
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Soft Rock 98.9. So I know you like to hear about my dating life. At least that's what you've told me on Instagram at Dana McKay Radio. So I've got an interesting story coming up for you in just a couple of minutes.

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1: I'm Dana McKay, and I hope that the person I'm about to talk about isn't listening to this, because that would be a little bit embarrassing. But I've heard from you on Instagram, I'm at Dana McKay Radio, that you enjoy hearing about my dating stories. So I met up with a guy about a month ago. We had kind of met on Instagram. We work in the same industry, kind of, and he lives about an hour away from me. So we met up, we went to the beach, we had a great time together, but then I didn't really hear from him. Then he invited me to his birthday. I couldn't go. He invited me to another event at the last minute. I couldn't go. Again, he lives an hour away. And then he happened to be close by on Friday. So then we went to the beach again on Saturday, spent some time together. And he seems really nice. And he's made the effort to come see me. And then when he left, he said, hey, let's do it again. But I don't think, I think he just wants to be my friend. Like, no moves made, no flirting really. Like, what do you think? I'm Dana McKay Radio on Insta. Let me know.
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1: A lot of people like the flexibility and the ease of working from home, but there is a downside to it that experts are saying could be pretty bad. 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

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That was Louis Capaldi and Someone You Loved. My name is Dana McKay, and working from home, remote work definitely has its perks. More flexible schedule, you don't have to commute, you don't have to get dressed up for the office, but a major study of over 500,000 Americans found that while remote work can boost flexibility and improve job satisfaction, it also tends to increase feelings of loneliness and mental health challenges. This is especially true for people who live alone. And I can definitely

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1: Tomorrow on Valentine in the Morning, somebody in this room recently met Taylor Swift, went to Taylor Swift's house, sat down, ate dinner with Taylor Swift, talked with Taylor, played with her cat. They tell their story tomorrow on Valentine in the Morning after 7.
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1: I'm Dana McKay, and I don't know if this strategy for getting more money when you're looking for a job will work, but it's pretty interesting. Somebody put this on Reddit's job search hacks page, and I wanted to share that with you. So that's coming up in just a few.

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1: I'm Dana McKay. Thank you so much for listening. And I think we're always looking for ways to make a little bit more money. And a job seeker posted on Reddit's job search hacks page how he got a better salary offer. And he said the trick is to know when to say nothing. So this person went through a long hiring process, took 6 weeks, finally gets a lowball offer that was 15% lower than what they discussed. And instead of pushing back or trying to explain why they deserved more, the person said they just stayed completely silent on the call, which then made the hiring manager feel uncomfortable. And eventually she started offering to check for wiggle room with her boss. And they came back with an offer, $12,000 more plus a signing bonus. So sometimes saying nothing can be a good move in negotiations. I don't know. Maybe try it, see if it works.
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The iHeartRadio Music Festival coming up in Vegas. 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And the lineup we have this year is amazing. Snoop Dogg, BTS, Benson Boone. 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

0: 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If anybody does work on cars and wants to tell me how much I should expect to pay to get the scratches on the side of my new Honda Civic fixed, I'll send you pictures on Instagram. I'm at Dana McKay Radio. I'm sure I have some mechanics or some car fixer-upper people listening. So here's what happened. I was going to drop my son's friend off yesterday morning, and it was a tight squeeze trying to get through two landscaping vehicles because they all do this. They park way too close to each other, and then you can't get by. And one of the landscapers who was standing there watching me try to navigate this, he motions for me like, come on, you're good, you're good. So I go to get by these two vehicles and scratched the entire side of my car because no, I actually didn't have enough room to get by, and this metal piece sticking out scratched my door, and I was not pleased. So if you want to take a look at the scratch and tell me how much I can expect to pay to get it fixed, by all means, please send me a message. I would love you forever. I'm at Dana McKay Radio.
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0: I rode the Peloton for the first time in ages the other day. I'm back, guys.
1: He's back.
2: Okay.
0: I'm ripped.
1: What made you jump on?
0: Fatness. Fatness Everdeen. She lives inside my mind.
2: Now, when you say see her. You hopped on the other day, have we been on since the other day?
0: Yeah.
2: Okay.
0: Yeah, yeah.
2: So we're building a little routine.
0: We're building a routine, yeah.
1: That's I like great. It.
0: I'm going to drop down right now where you guys discuss how your night was and how life is and give you 10 push-ups.
2: Oh, we're getting early today.
3: Whoa. Okay.
2: All right.
3: Dude.
0: Continue on. Make it entertaining because I need push-up background.
3: Make it exciting. Okay. Fuel him, all okay?
2: Right. I can say I learned a new tip this weekend.
1: Okay.
2: I was gone, obviously, in the river, so I was in a lot of sun.
0: Why yes. didn't you tell us yesterday?
2: You used a lot of sunscreen over the weekend. I don't even hear your start yet, dude.
0: Oh.
3: He's in position.
2: All right. There we
3: Keep
2: go.
3: Keep going.
2: Anyway, lathered my skin with sunblock.
1: Yes.
2: Didn't get sunburned all weekend.
3: So your tip is to use sunscreen?
2: Who would have thought that works?
1: John, what? Of course it works.
2: I just like, I guess I still get sunburned. I never like think to apply it.
0: What are you talking about?
2: Idiot. Hey, I'm in 10 yet.
0: I did my 10.
3: Didn't think you would get sunburned? Why?
2: Because when I go to the beach and I use sunscreen, I usually put it on the beginning of the day.
0: Yes.
2: And then I don't really reapply. So then by the end of the day, I get sunburned. And I'm like, well, it must not work.
1: Oh.
0: So then this weekend, you went in the water. You have to reapply it every 80 minutes.
2: I know. And I actually tried that for once this past weekend. Didn't get a lick of sun.
1: Yeah.
2: It was the best.
0: That's great, John.
2: So who would have thought?
0: People have known that for many years, John.
2: Not many. There are some who think you can beat the sun. And this is my tip to those people. You cannot beat the sun.
3: Man versus the sun.
1: What? Yeah.
0: I gave my kid a bunch of like... kind of expensive sun cream. I did some research and really good stuff. It was mineral based. Mineral based is not an absorption thing. It's a coverage thing.
1: Mm-hmm.
0: Were you using mineral based or you don't even know? Or
2: no idea.
0: Well,
2: whatever they gave me.
0: Some are better than others for your health, long term and stuff like that. But using sunscreen just inherently is good.
2: We were using
0: I need to do more too.
2: From Australia. And I feel like they get a lot of sun out there. So I trusted this brand.
0: Yeah, maybe so. Maybe so. You have you to look at the ingredients.
1: Wearing sunscreen every day on your face.
2: I know. That's what my girlfriend says.
0: I don't either. I should too.
1: Oh, yeah.
0: But, and I fought the skin cancer and stuff. A little out of breath because I just ripped out 400 push-ups.
3: All right, yeah, heck yeah.
1: Crazy to see.
3: I can't do three.
1: I can't even do one real push-up. I have to put my knees down.
0: You can see yourself out because I did 10, okay? I did 10.
2: You did three?
0: I did 10.
1: Well, you said you had to stop because you were coming over for the sunscreen chat.
0: That was at 10.
1: Oh, whoa.
0: I was going to continue to do 100, but I stopped at 10 because the sunscreen chat had me peaked. Anyway, what I'm trying to get to, if you'd allow me, is my son's in Mexico, and I sent him with a bunch of sunblock, because he's kind of like John, just goes, oh, whatever, man, I tan. But I try to explain to him, like, one wrong sunburn can give you skin cancer down the road. Mm-hmm. I had a friend that passed away. Him and his wife both passed away from skin cancer.
2: Oh, wow.
1: Oh,
0: yeah, years ago. So it's a serious thing, you know?
1: Yeah, for sure.
0: You got to be careful with that.
2: Oh, yeah.
0: I need to do better myself. I always think, oh, I'm just out there for 5 minutes. Next thing you know, you're at a soccer game and you're burned
2: on one side of your face. You think you're not even out there that long, but it really doesn't take long
0: for the
2: sun to
0: burn. You got
2: to
0: keep it in your car. That's one good thing to do, and I've learned over the years. You keep it in your car. I keep like that gardener's hat in my car sometimes.
1: Smart.
0: I would do that for like soccer games and stuff, you know?
1: And even when there's cloud coverage, you can still get burned.
0: 100%. Mm-hmm. You can get burned if you're black.
2: Yeah.
0: It doesn't matter your skin tone or your pigmentation.
2: Still get burned, yeah.
0: Still get burned, absolutely.
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0: Now my kid's in Mexico, you know, and the dogs are at the kennel. And it was last night, it was like 9 o'clock at night. We'd finished dinner. We ate late again last night because I visited my mom at the memory care center. And my wife is sitting there. So the dogs aren't there. They're at the kennel till today, right?
1: Okay.
0: And Colin's out of town. Just two of us and all the family's gone home. And I go, all right, we watched a Hallmark show. I'm going to go to bed. Should you go to bed? Go to bed now? Like, yeah, I got to get up tomorrow. Oh, sorry. It's just you. And she leans back in the chair, stretches out. I'm so depressed.
1: Oh,
2: that's sweet though.
0: I went to bed. I'm like, ah, you're fine.
2: She wanted to snuggle with you.
0: She did not. She did not. She wanted to watch another show on TV. That's what she wanted to do.
1: Which is so hard with our hours.
0: Yeah, exactly.
1: Like if Jeff's working late one day, I'd love to be able to stay up and wait to like say hello. Yeah, you know, if I haven't seen him all day.
2: Partners have to love shows that they can watch without us.
0: Yeah, and then she's got plenty of those. But we were watching The Way Home at Hallmark or whatever it was, that one where they jump in the pond and go back in time.
1: Oh yeah, you love that show.
0: I love the go back in time show. I want to get out of here. You give me a Way Home or an Outlander or something like that. Like, dude, I'm your guy. Get the hands against the stones. I'm like, we out.

McDonald's is testing a new artificial intelligence system at its drive-thru. The program is called Arch IQ. You can take orders in English and Spanish. The AI bot will also answer questions, suggest additional items, then send orders directly to the kitchen. We have some audio. Pull around to the window. Yep.

0: are you doing the homeschooling?
1: Yeah, I'm their homeschool teacher, yeah.
0: Wow. And do you feel like you have the learned capacity to be their instructor through this academia?
1: Yeah, I was a teacher for like 8 years, you and I have it. My master's degree, and I sub still. So I feel confident, but at the same time, I'm like, wait, I might still fail them. You know, like it's my own children's education.
0: Yeah, it's weird. I have often thought like if we had tried something like that, and I realized that I didn't have it. I don't have the talent that you have or the wherewithal to be a homeschooler.
1: I try.
0: No, you're doing great. Good for you.
1: Thank you.
0: Yeah, that's a big thing. Sorry. No, go ahead. You can be sorry.
2: Do you have activities planned with the kids now that you're going to have all these long days?
1: Well, that's my wonder is I don't really know what to do. Like, I want them to keep learning a little bit throughout the summer, you know, but they hate that, you know.
3: Yeah,
1: like,
3: right, don't we all?
1: They're not going to let me, but sure. That's what I was wondering if we can, like, ask other listeners, too. Like, what should we do with our kids during the summer to keep them on a good routine? You know, like, I've heard of people doing, like, Water Wednesdays where they do something with water, or, like, Think Thursdays and they go to the library or something.
0: Okay,
1: you know?
0: Yeah, good topic to put on the air, yes.
3: Valentine in the morning, daycare.
0: No.
4: What?
0: No, that's not learning. That's just daycare.
3: We just,
0: like, people just drop their kids off at the studio or something?
3: Isn't that what the moms really want, though? Some time away from their kids.
0: But Chelsea wants them to learn. She made it very clear.
3: Okay, we'll teach them some stuff.
0: What are you going to teach them?
1: Yeah.
3: How to make fart noises in their armpits.
4: Wait, that's real. One time, I walked into my son's room, and somehow they had pulled up John Camucci on FaceTime, and he was teaching them how to do like an armpit fart. So
0: I've never mastered that, honestly. I've gotten that a few times over the years, but as you age and your arm fat changes, so do the sounds.
3: His son literally FaceTimed me out of nowhere and was trying, and I was like, okay, there's a talent to this. I'll teach you. And I like had to teach him on FaceTime.
0: All right, so now there's something to that. Maybe it's like a boy school, unless girls wanted on this, because I want to be
3: like
0: equal.
3: A daddy daycare type.
0: Right, daddy daycare, but equal to all genders. Because I am a bit of a pro at the towel snap.
3: Ooh, okay.
0: My son does not mess with me. He's 18 now. He can snap. He's got strength and everything. But I towel snap like a king. And I've got a trick to it. The trick is you get the end that you're snapping a little bit wetter than the rest of the towel.
3: Dangerous.
0: Dip it in a bit of water, something like that. You hydrate the end of your tip, and then bam!
3: I think this is perfect for summer. You want your kids to learn. It doesn't have to be like curriculum that you'd learn in school. They're going to learn special talents from each person in Valentine in the morning.
0: Okay. What do you think, Chelsea? You want to drop the kids off here?
1: Yeah, my 8-year-old son would love all of that. Like,
0: yeah.
1: Love for Johnny.
0: Yeah, I don't see any problems. Now, listen, we're going to have you sign some paperwork, and don't worry, it's going to look like a Gutenberg Bible, but iHeart's going to want to protect themselves.
1: Mm-hmm. Sounds good. And also, I was wondering, too, like, how do moms and parents, like, stay sane? Like, we're going to be home with our kids all week. Summer. Like, I want to have, like, sanity. Like, I don't know if my kids are able to, like, can you just be chill and quiet while mommy reads or something? Like, if there's any other ideas out there, like...
0: Yeah. I know. That was actually a very good segue back to normalcy. Yeah. We'll use some of these topics on the air. Just listen in when we get some moms and dads calling in, okay?
1: Yeah, I will. I need ideas, too, for sure.
0: All right. Appreciate you, Chelsea. We'll talk to you soon.
1: We'll get
0: you on when we start the topic.
1: Thank you. Yeah, for sure. I'm here.
0: Okay. Bye-bye now.
1: Thank you. Bye.
0: So we'll do that like after 7 or something this week. Mm-hmm, it's a good idea for the homeschool parents and stuff. You want your kids to keep learning. I mean, all parents want their kids to keep learning. But there is something enjoyable to the summer. To have fun before you get into the rat race. My kid's 18, off to college, you know, and then he'll be getting jobs and internships and things. Yeah. And, you know, it all goes by so fast. So why not have some moments where you're just creating memories? You know? John? Honest to gosh.
3: I was serious about the daycare. I don't know.
0: Honest to gosh. It's Valentine in the morning.
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0: A group text went out yesterday, an invite to a 4th of July party at Jill's house.
1: Up until yesterday, it's kind of been word of mouth. And then we started sending out like an official invite. And I wanted to wait till you guys were done with all the graduation festivities. So I sent it yesterday afternoon. And only Leilani was responding. And
0: well, no, Leilani responded, we'll be there. Yeah.
1: She responded,
0: I'm driving down the road to my mom's memory care center. Colin's in Mexico. Neither one of us had talked about this. She never checked if we had plans or anything, or if he had plans. We'll be there.
1: Yeah.
0: And I'm like, what the frick?
1: Within seconds of sending the invite, she RSVP'd for 3 people.
0: She might be there with a new husband, but I don't know, man.

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0: June is moving, man.
1: Yeah.
0: June is moving. We're into it.
1: Moving and grooving.
0: Yeah. Mm-hmm. When's your vacation?
1: The last week of July.
0: And yours is the same week, right?
2: Mine is the week before.
0: Oh, I thought you were going to lock her at the same time. Now you can do
2: it. I'm down to. You tell me. You tell me, brother.
0: No, but I thought yours already got approved. I don't want to mess with your schedule.
2: I haven't booked it. I was going to book it literally after I talked to you about it.
0: I don't know. Just do what you want to do. Uh-huh. You know, it's your vacations. Enjoy yourselves.
1: Are you taking a vacation?
0: No, I'll be working here with Brian throughout the entire
1: summer.
0: You're
1: not going to take any time.
0: No, I can't. It's the ratings are soft. We got to get them back up. And somebody has to really care about the show.
1: We really care about the show, but also it's good for the show to take a break.
0: I don't know.
2: What if the show is better after we're refreshed?
1: Yeah, you know,
2: it's mental reset.
0: Well, no, you guys might be better. I don't need that because I'm working at a different level than the two of you.
2: Oh, no, that's toxic work environment right there, Dale.
1: Yeah.
2: You got to cut yourself a break, brother.
0: No, I don't know. It's like keep saying I have to check with the wife, John. I apologize for that.
2: No, it's all good, man.
0: But it's like we have so much going on. We haven't had to family sit down, whatever. And his plans change because he's trying to do a senior trip with his boys. And they were trying to go somewhere. And now they're not. I don't know what's going on. I got my mom in memory care. You know, so it's nonstop.
2: Hard to plan.
1: Yeah.
0: It's nonstop. Yeah, it is a little bit hard to plan. So I don't want to stand in the way of your vacations. Whatever works for you guys works for you.
2: Okay, copy that.
1: Thank
2: sir.
1: You.
0: Within reason.
2: I'm starting today.
0: Do you have something you want to tell me?
3: Well, I was going to talk to you about it privately.
2: Ooh, this doesn't sound good.
3: But, you know, thought maybe we could like go grab a coffee and...
0: What day do you want on?
3: This is from my wife, the first week of August.
0: The first week of August?
3: I know, it's right after Jill's...
0: So wait, the 6th?
3: Vacation. Jill, what
0: no,
3: is
0: wait,
3: it?
0: That's July, I'm sorry. The 3rd?
3: And then-
1: yes, so they are... The 3rd.
3: Thank you.
0: What? No, wait a minute. Why don't you go the week of the 17th? I'll be in Texas.
3: Wait, you're taking a break?
0: No, I'll have to drop him off at Texas at college, so I'll probably have to go for a little bit.
1: August 17th?
0: I think so.
1: Okay.
0: It's also my mom's birthday, though, so I may not go that day. I don't know.
3: Maybe a few days in July for a little wedding in New Orleans. Just a couple
1: fun.
3: Of... Just,
0: what you know, part of July?
3: Like... July 16th.
0: July 16th?
3: A few days.
0: Wait, you're off the week of the 20th. He's off the week of the 27th. You're trying to take the 16th. Is anybody working in July? Laura, when are you off?
4: I'll be here.
3: She's here.
0: Darn
3: Laura's
0: it.
3: Got it. You and Laura are going to have the best time.
0: We are going to destroy Laura and I. Great. All right, if you guys want to reach out with your vacation dates, just to let me know when you'll be taking time off, I'd appreciate that. I'll put you in my group calendar. Honest to gosh.
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It's fun. It's our listener feud, and it's a great time to play along and see how you would do. We're going to get two people on the phone line, back and forth, give them a little prize for whoever wins this thing, and you can always reach out as well and be part of any of these dumb games that we play.

0: It's our Valentine in the Morning listener feud. We asked our Valentine in the Morning listeners two questions, gathered the top five answers, and your job as contestants will be to tell us what those top five answers are.
1: All right, let's meet today's contestants. Amy, good morning. How are you today?
2: Good morning. I'm doing great. How are you guys?
1: We're doing all right. Where are you calling it from?
2: I was actually on my way to the first day of summer school.
1: Wow. So. Are you a teacher?
2: No, actually, I work in special education, and nice. I'm an intensive behavioral aide for mild to severe children.
1: Wow, God bless you. And you said you were on your way, but you said, screw it. I'm just going to do the dumb game and not go in. I love it. Okay, great.
2: I'm always early, so I just pulled over so I could be safe.
1: What a sweetheart.
3: Love it.
1: Josie, where are you at right now?
4: I'm also heading to work.
1: Oh, all right. Well, I hope you guys do find some off time. I hope, Josie, you go on a vacation far away.
4: That would be great.
1: Do you like that song, Josie?
5: Josie's got a vacation far away.
1: Josie's on a vacation far away. Yeah, it's by the Outfield.
4: Everyone sends me those memes.
1: They're so good. Everybody should send you more of those memes. Anybody listening right now that knows Josie, send me those memes. Let's get into today's dumb game. Here we go. We'll start with you, Amy. We asked Valentine in the Morning listeners, name something a spouse might hide from their partner. Top five answers on the board. You get 45 seconds and three strikes. Name something a spouse might hide from their partner. What do you think they'd hide?
2: Debt.
1: Debt.
2: Like a credit card.
1: Mm. Money, purchases, debt. Yeah, that's number one. What else? Hiding from a partner. You don't want them to find out.
2: Food.
1: Food. Right. People love their food. Sometimes they don't want you to have that bag of chips. They hide it or something. Put it in their underwear drawer.
2: Jill's laughing in the underwear drawer.
0: Yep.
1: Jill always laughs at the underwear drawer line. She's known for that. What else would they hide?
2: Maybe like a bad habit.
1: Yeah, that's number five. A bad habit, right?
0: You're doing really well.
1: You're doing really good. You're hiding a lot.
2: Thank you. Well, I've been married a long time.
1: Yes, so you know what to hide, okay? Well, there's three answers. You got about 5 seconds left. What else would they hide?
2: Okay.
1: Gotta go bold.
2: Texts.
1: No, keep going.
2: Okay.
1: Spit it out. Anything.
2: They had a car accident?
1: A car accident. All right, that's time. So we had number five, a bad habit. Four, a surprise gift. Number three, snacks and junk food. Number two was an affair. I'm surprised you didn't get that, an affair.
0: You would hide that.
2: Yeah.
1: Would hide that.
0: No. If you were hiding something from your spouse, you would hide that.
1: Mine's in the wide open. An affair or number one, money, purchase, et cetera, stuff like that. So not bad. 3 out of 5. Very good
0: for a
1: Monday morning. All right, Josie.
2: Thank you.
1: Come back from vacation. Here we go. What's something people struggle to do quietly? Top five answers on the board. 45 seconds, 3 strikes possible. Take your time.
4: Reading.
1: No, that's not on there.
4: Oh, math.
1: Yeah, but think they struggle to do it quietly. Yours is harder, I feel.
4: I know, mine was hard last time. Maybe math.
1: Oh, wow. What's it? Can you help her?
0: That's so sweet.
1: Go ahead, help her, Amy.
4: Could be fun. Sex.
1: Sex. You just wanted to say
6: sex
1: on the radio.
6: Though. That is a great answer.
1: People do struggle to do it quietly. I've heard. It was wrong.
2: Okay. Sorry.
4: Maybe to speak up.
1: Speak up. How many strikes is that?
6: That's three.
1: Is it really three?
6: Yep.
1: Really? Okay. Number five. Let me give them to you. That's 3 strikes. Number five was sneak out of the house. Right? People struggle to sneak out of the house. Four.
4: Oh, yeah.
1: Flatulence. Little. People struggle to do that quietly. Brian says, oh, I have to go use the restroom. He says he has to pee. The man's peed 50 times a day. It's very strange. Sneeze or cough. Yeah. Mm. Brian doesn't struggle to do that quietly. He lets that thing
0: rip. A Michael Jackson sneeze.
1: Oh, my God. It's so strange. Number two, laugh. Jill tries to stop her laugh now and then, but
0: we
1: love her
0: laugh. I plug my nose to try and like not have it be loud, but...
1: Right. Open, and I guess number one is me. Open and eat a crunchy snack. Mm. Yeah. I struggle to do that quietly. Well, Amy, that means you've won. Nice job. I feel like you're in a contest with somebody else going, I'm going to say sex in the radio. You wait and see. And then no matter what Josie had, name different clouds. You're going to go, cumulus sex. This feels like you want to say that. Josie, thank you very much for playing.
2: Yeah.
1: Hope you had a good time.
2: Thanks for having me.
1: Yeah, you have a great day. What are the big plans besides work today?
2: Eat and maybe get some drinks. At work.
1: What? Right? Sorry, beach and get some drinks at work?
2: I work from home most of the week, but I go out.
1: Well, then, I guess it is official.
5: 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Come on, talk it over.
1: Thanks, Jules. Thanks, Amy. Hang on.
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0: John, I was thinking about your whitewater rafting because someone was talking to me about whitewater rafting. John was out this past weekend. In it, in the thick of it, whitewater rafting. How'd that go?
1: They were class three, which I've learned they go up to class five.
0: Yeah.
1: And class three is the first time you start feeling some like real adrenaline.
0: Five, you die.
1: You're like, if I get out of here, like you slam against a rock and it would be, you know, all right. Right. But anything bigger, and that's when it's like, uh-oh, you can get some serious injuries.
0: Yeah.
1: I mean, technically, you could for all of them. But
0: sure, yeah.
1: Our tour guide was so funny. We sat down with this guy, right?
0: Yeah.
1: And right now, it's the easy part of the river. We're all just like hanging out.
0: It's a lazy
1: going down.
0: River.
1: Totally. It's a lazy river at first. Now, two of the people I were with are marine biologists, so they just love all kinds of animals. And they were talking to each other about the birds. And they're like, oh, what bird do you think that is? And our guide goes, I'm a member of the Audubon Society.
0: Oh my man.
1: You
0: right
1: guys
0: there.
1: Are speaking my language.
2: Oh my gosh.
1: And then 3 hours of that ride was bird talk.
0: My man.
1: I was like, I can't get away from this.
0: I was like, my gosh. Because I'm a member of the Audubon Society too.
1: Yeah.
0: Right there. It was so much bird
1: class
0: talk.
1: Class
0: three though, you don't have to know how to swim. But everyone's wearing a life vest, right?
1: Everyone's wearing a life vest.
0: Class four, you have to know how to swim, I think.
1: Oh, interesting.
0: Yeah, I think so.
1: Or yeah.
0: You have to be able to swim yourself too, not just, oh, I can swim. Like, you got to be able to swim.
2: Yeah.
1: Yeah. Some of the rapids we did, they had sheriffs there too, because they're watching to make sure that the guides know what they're doing. And if some guides don't take the appropriate line, they'll report you back to the company and make sure that you don't
0: have
1: this because it's so dangerous. Yeah. You have the public with you. Yeah.
0: Yeah. There were some friends of ours that were talking about it this weekend, wanting to do some rapid stuff too, whitewater rafting. And they were saying, let's do some class fours. I'm like, God, no, it's nothing, dude. Don't worry about it. One of them goes, the guy explained it to me like, it's, you know, like when you're in your hot tub and you turn on the blower jets, it's like that.
2: Uh-oh.
0: I go, what? I don't think it is. Because I can stand up and get out of my hot tub.
2: Yeah.
0: Right. I don't think that's happening with me on this thing that's going down this river and there's rocks and boulders and stuff.
1: Yeah.
0: You know?
1: You're in for the ride with those things.
0: Yeah. And I've done it before, and I might have done it class four before. I was much younger. But I remember doing one off to check. It was class three or four. Colin was in the boat with us, and they got like strapped down and everything.
1: Yeah.
0: And I'm holding on to him, and I'm doing an oar with the other hand. It was terrifying.
2: That sounds so scary.
1: They say if you know what you're doing, you can do a three or a four.
0: Yeah.
1: But fives for the professionals.
0: I don't know. Do people really do the fives here?
1: Not that I know of.
0: Right, right.
1: But some of these guys have like adrenaline problems, you know?
0: Yeah.
1: So
0: I'm not that guy.
1: Me neither, to that extent.
0: Anybody in the room an adrenaline person?
2: Absolutely.
0: Adrenaline
2: not.
0: Junkie?
1: No.
2: No,
0: not so much.
2: Mm-mm.
0: Hot tub.
1: Now,
0: I don't
1: go.
0: Even turn on those blowers. I just
2: nervous.
0: Go with the normal spa, but a lot of hot tubs will have like the extra blowers or something. No, I don't need that.
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0: They had a very intimate wedding ceremony in London, but over the weekend, Dua Lipa and Callum Turner had a second wedding ceremony in Sicily, this time with approximately 300 guests, including Donatella Versace, Joe Alwyn, Charlie XCX, and Mark Ronson. Also, Elton John serenaded them with Your Song at the piano, and it took place in an 18th century mansion in Italy.
1: Stop.
0: So great.
1: Was Mahrian there?
2: I saw she was in
1: Italy. She was in Italy. Yeah. She was in Venice. I don't know if she was one of our people that work here.
2: Maybe.
1: Yeah.
0: Mm-hmm. The trip looks amazing that she's on.
1: I know.
0: And Sharon Osbourne and her son Jack are slamming the latest accusations that their AI avatar of Ozzy Osbourne is a cash grab. Jack says it isn't a chat GPT with Ozzy's face on it. He said this is a closed AI, so it's not connected to the internet. We built a database with only information that either my dad said or was accurate or was written accurately. Then Sharon said technology moves on. I'm not asking for you to come. I don't want your bleeping money. I don't need your bleeping money. She says, I'm doing very well. And the thing is, for somebody to turn around to me and say, I'm doing this as a cash grab, you don't know my husband. Then she went on to talk about how Ozzy wants to be remembered and this is how they want to continue his legacy. And it's expected to debut late summer. I'm Jill with Aaron Timmons Headlines.
2: That was ChatGPT.
1: That was awesome. That was really good. Way to go with that.

0: Soft Rock 98.9. It's Valentine in the morning.
1: We found out, well, some of us found out, some of us already knew. John Peake has quite the story to tell us a little bit later on.
0: Quite the story. Quite the story, I'm being told. You're not going to believe it. Quite the story, our boss. If you've got one celeb in your mind that you can think of that you'd like to meet, you're probably right. That story coming up a little bit later on. But right now.
1: Bless you.
0: He already has. It is the battle of the sexes. Representing the men, his name is Anthony. Works as a healthcare manager, enjoys playing pickleball. What's up, Anthony?
2: Good morning. Good morning.
1: Representing the ladies, her name is Holly. She is a server and enjoys wedding planning with her fiance. Let's hear it for Holly.
0: What's up, Holly?
3: Good morning, guys.
1: Good morning.
0: Here's how it works, Holly. I'm going to ask you a few questions. Anthony and Jill's going to ask you the questions. Best out of three wins, still tied. The end of regulation, we go to a not-so-tough tiebreaker question. Let's start with the ladies. Which superstar rapper released the massive 2024 diss track, Not Like Us?
3: Kendrick Lamar?
0: Yeah, they Not Like Us. That's right.
1: Anthony, Kendrick Lamar performed at halftime of the Super Bowl in 2025. Who performed at halftime earlier this year?
2: Earlier this year? Oh, shoot. Oh, no.
1: Bad Bunny.
0: The Bad Bunny.
2: Oh, gosh.
0: Oh, that West Wee Wubbit. Current score, 1-0, ladies. Which major American department store is famous for its massive star-studded Thanksgiving Day parade in New York City?
3: Macy's.
0: That's right, Macy's. Love that.
1: Anthony, what famous white-bearded man typically closes out the Macy's Thanksgiving Day parade?
2: Santa Claus is right.
0: 2-1, ladies. You can win it right here. Here we go. Which pop star sang the hits Cruel Summer and Blank Space?
3: Taylor Swift.
0: Are you sure?
1: Ladies win. Holly, you won a Battle of the Sexes championship certificate. Post it on social, use the hashtag Valentine in the Morning, and share it with pride.
3: Thank you. I'm super excited.
0: Thank you. Anthony, as you exit the stage, this moment is entirely yours. You take it away.
2: All right. Congratulations. Have a great day, everyone.
0: Nice job, guys. Appreciate that.
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The Valley's Feel Good Station, Soft Rock 98.9. It's Valentine in the morning. John Peake, you might have heard that name on the air before. John Peake is our boss. John Peake met Taylor Swift. John Peake went to Taylor Swift's humble abode. He spent time in her house. John Peake tells the story of meeting Taylor Swift this past week, coming up next on Valentine in the morning. Never made

0: It is Valentine in the morning, Soft Rock 98.9. Taylor Swift fans. Wow. John P., come to the mic. Wait till you hear this story. John just casually dropped that he went to Taylor's home, where she lays a head to rest upon her pillow when the evening falls. He went to her house to hear the new Taylor Swift song. He hung with Taylor Swift. Now, the next phrase you're going to hear is clear as we give Jill electric shocks to bring her heart back online. Clear.
1: Well, because John Peake trusts me with secrets, I knew about this.
2: Wow.
1: I knew he was going in advance. I knew.
0: Did you FaceTime him from the house?
1: No.
2: But then did he the wire?
1: I got the full rundown when he got back and got to hear all about
0: did
1: it.
0: Did Taylor Swift speak with you?
3: Yes.
0: Did what? You hug her?
3: Swift, first off, she told us how she created the song and wrote the song with Jack Antonoff.
0: Right, from Fun.
3: And they created the song in about 24 hours total. After seeing the scene in the movie where her song would be placed, she got inspired. She got Jack Antonoff on FaceTime. Wow. And they created this song, which is really good.
1: It's so we good.
0: Did you get a picture with Taylor Swift?
3: Our phones were left downstairs.
0: Okay.
3: And then after she played the song, and then she played the scene in Toy Story. So I've seen the scene where this song appears.
0: Oh, you saw Toy Story too? Oh.
3: Yeah, and I got to pet that cat. You know that?
1: Oh, what? Benjamin
0: what
1: or
0: are you
1: Meredith?
0: About? Meredith?
3: I don't know which one. The squishy face cat.
1: That's Benjamin.
3: Benjamin.
0: Yeah. You petted Taylor's cat?
3: I did. Yes.
0: Yep.
1: This is incredible.
3: And then
0: did you
3: wow.
0: want to
3: Taylor said,
0: hold
3: hey,
0: on before you say anything else? Because I'm just so sorry you pet Taylor's kitty. Can you pet Jill for a second, just so she can have the transference of petting Taylor's cat?
3: I don't think I can pick up Jill the way I picked up the cat.
0: You picked up the cat? You held Taylor Swift's cat?
1: Benjamin?
3: Yes.
0: Are you insane?
3: Well, I was just walking around.
4: Oh, my God.
0: It's Taylor's cat. Who just picks up Taylor Swift's cat?
3: I did.
0: What? Oh, my God.
4: What else can you, what did it smell like in there?
0: You sniffed the cat?
3: Taylor has great taste in foods. You had a complete spread set up in the kitchen. I locked all of her cat coffee mugs were all set up so you could choose the cat coffee mug.
0: She's big in the cats, yeah.
3: Yeah.
4: She has cat coffee mugs.
0: Did you use Taylor's potty?
3: I did not. Actually, I take that back. I did.
0: You
3: I
0: did?
3: On the way out. On the way out.
0: You did, yeah. you sat down in the throne where Taylor sits.
4: Well, I don't think she would use probably the guest one. You know.
0: We don't know, dude.
4: She's wandering around Toto somewhere.
0: Yeah, but he's wandering around picking up cats. That's where he's going.
3: I was in the guest.
0: Okay. Was it a Toto or an ordinary seat?
3: I think it was ordinary seat. It was all such a blur.
4: She's so down to earth.
1: Oh yeah,
4: oh my God.
1: She is. Yeah.
0: She didn't have a.
3: And so Taylor told us the whole story. She did the entire sort of presentation about the song. And then we left our phones downstairs. So she said, hey, we've hired a photographer.
0: Right.
3: If you want to get a photo. And by the way, if you want a fun photo, I've got some Grammy Awards. Pick up one of those. Or the Super Bowl trophies here. Pick that up if you
1: what?
3: Want.
0: Shut your face. Shut your face,
3: yes.
0: dude. I am blown away. There's Super Bowl trophies and Grammys. And you can pick it up and hold it in a photo with Taylor Swift.
3: I, of course, picked up Grammy.
1: Yes.
3: And I told Taylor, this is really heavy. I hope I don't drop it. She goes, oh, I've dropped a ton of them. They always break. So I didn't drop it, thank you.
0: I've got so many. Don't worry. Yeah. Oh, my God. You didn't pick up a Super Bowl trophy?
3: No.
0: Was Travis there?
3: Travis was not there.
0: You could have taken a Super Bowl trophy with you. Nobody would have
3: noticed. No one would stop me.
0: Oh, my God. Yes. I don't think nobody stopped you
4: John,
0: with your
4: John, when you leave
0: thing.
4: There, who's the first person you tell about that experience?
3: Jill.
1: Yeah.
0: It was Jill.
1: Yeah, I heard all about it.
0: It wasn't us, buddy. It wasn't his friend Val and John and Brian and Laura.
4: She's been walking around the world with that.
1: I've heard about this about Taylor before, that when she's talking to you,
0: she's
1: it is it. Like you are the only person in the room.
0: Right.
1: And John clarified that yeah, that's true.
0: She was locked in on you.
1: Yeah.
3: 100%.
0: Did you mention any of our names?
3: Oh, yes. She said, oh, Val, how is he doing? I love that guy. He's so well-dressed.
0: You could have got her in the studio. I've never interviewed Taylor Swift. Back in the day, I was one of the early adopters on Taylor, and I emailed directly the guy whose name we no longer speak of and said, hey, this girl's going to be huge. I'd love to get her on the show. And that guy goes, oh, yeah, we'll try and work it out. And then it never happened over the years.
3: Yeah.
0: You know?
3: Sorry to hear that. But I had a good conversation.
1: So cool. Oh, it's amazing.
0: That will live rent-free in my head. Sorry to hear that. But I had a good conversation with her. All right, let's take a little break. We'll come back. John Peake will tell us more details about his time inside Taylor Swift's house. Speaking of Taylor Swift.
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1: Oh my gosh, the response for John Peake's been insane. Everybody loved it. People love John Peake's appearance. Our boss on the show talking about meeting Taylor Swift in New York at her house. Somebody wrote, love John Peake's voice, first time hearing him on the air. Huh. Monster situation we've created now.
2: Yes. What have we done?
1: You know? What have we done? It's amazing with John Peake popping in, too. It's like John Peake goes, move things along. When it's him, park it.
3: Yeah, please.
1: No need to move things along, right? Shaboozy.

0: did not.
1: But it was interesting to walk around the apartment and see the photos, she and Olivia Rodrigo, and her friends. You get to see all her personal stuff. You don't get to experience very
0: I'm
1: often.
0: Proud of you for not doing that. Because there are some people I know in this room that if they're there would look for a memento or a lock of hair or something.
2: I'm sorry, breaking news, a photo with Olivia Rodrigo in her apartment?
1: Yes.
3: Wow.
0: Okay, what is that? What does that mean? What does it mean?
2: There's no beef. There's no beef.
0: Oh, I didn't know there was a beef.
2: Oh, yes.
0: I'm sorry. I didn't know.
2: Yes.
3: Wow.
0: Okay. I missed the beef.
2: Okay. Wow.
3: I feel like there's so many more details that we just like don't know to ask about, and he just like doesn't know is a deal to tell us.
0: Yeah, he doesn't know yet. I mean, he's got so much locked in that little brain of his. He hasn't got it all out yet.
3: Crazy experience.
1: It was wonderful. It's great to hear firsthand from Taylor the whole story. Right.
2: Yes.
0: Did you open her fridge or anything? Is there anything else you can tell us like that?
1: No, I ate a couple of the macaroons that she had.
2: So yeah.
3: Any sourdough bread she made or anything? Yeah. No.
2: I love her.
0: So good.
3: Wow.
0: How big? Big place?
1: Yes.
0: Beautiful, right?
1: Beautiful. Gorgeous,
0: beautiful
1: gorgeous home.
0: Oh,
1: lovely. Very welcoming. You know, when you walk in.
0: What's the address?
1: There's not like a, there's not a staff. It's
0: there's no staff.
1: Taylor's meeting you when you walk in.
0: Wow. Yeah.
1: Come on in, guys.
0: Did you ding a doorbell?
1: We didn't ding a doorbell.
0: Was there a knock or something? They were waiting at the door.
1: They were waiting at the door. Went in the elevator. Okay. Go upstairs.
0: How many people? Like just a bunch of iHeart execs or something?
1: Oh, it's about 20 people total.
0: Wow.
2: Oh, my gosh.
1: Yep.
0: Wow.
1: And by the way, 20 people and room enough for everyone to sit.
0: Holy cow.
3: Wow.
1: Yeah.
0: Oh. John Peake.
1: It was
0: dude, John Peake.
2: Yeah.
0: It was I know
1: it was
0: a couple
1: a wonderful
0: people here.
1: Experience and
0: yeah.
3: No
1: it's
3: idea.
1: Good
3: huh?
1: to hear or good to visit with Taylor. No, she's still really connected.
0: Yeah. First name.
1: And is,
0: First name, though. Me and Taylor.
1: Taylor.
0: I'm still calling her Miss Swift right now. She walks in, Miss Swift, how are you? Nice to see you.
1: Yep. And Jill is correct, is when she speaks to you, she looks at you.
0: Yeah.
1: You're the only person there when you're having that conversation. And as long as you're conversing and bringing up topics, she'll talk to you.
0: Do you feel like being in Taylor's presence like that, very serious question, do you feel now as programmer, as a very higher up senior VP here with iHeart, that you can take from that lesson of being locked in on people? Because there have been allegations that when people are in your office talking to you, you're also ordering nuts online and different things. And not as locked in as maybe Taylor would be.
1: Well, I think Taylor only stays locked in as long as you're engaged and not going off track or going wrong.
0: So you said that the person's interesting enough for you to be engaged
1: correct.
0: With? Okay.
1: Yes.
0: So maybe it's just my experience with you. Maybe you're locked in on them, but I get the guy ordering nuts on the internet when I'm talking to him.
1: It's a two-way street.
0: John, good stuff, buddy.
1: Good
0: I'm glad you popped in, man. Congrats on that.
1: Good to see you. Thank you.
0: When are we going to see your picture?
1: I'm waiting for it to come back.
0: How exciting.
1: Yeah, they're usually pretty good about turning around quickly, so I hope to see it soon.
0: Oh, my God.
1: And you'll see me holding the Grammy and not dropping it.
0: Wow.
2: I'm going to frame it in my house. Honestly, so cool.
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1: We haven't heard any updates since it was first announced in 2024. 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I'm Jill with Entertainment.

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0: It is Valentine in the morning, Soft Rock 98.9. Later on this hour, when did you take the blame for somebody else's mistake? Text in at 31043.
1: We put this up on social media, and we got quite a few people taking the blame. This comment said, when my husband spilled red wine on grandma's pristine white carpet, he was so mortified, so I just said it was me. Mm. Another comment said, my twin sister called another girl a word, a name, then the girl wanted to fight. But then she wanted to fight me by mistake. This was all happening during our high school freshman year, and I took the blame. And then another comment says, if it was someone new starting at the place I worked, I would always take the blame. But it then depended on how mean they were.
0: Wait, they would take the blame for somebody else at work who was new?
1: They were new. That was sweet.
0: Yeah, but imagine all the new people that mess up something, and then the owner's like, why do I have this person? They keep messing up all the time over here. You know, it's weird. It is the battle of the sexes. Representing the men, his name is Peter, works as a data entry specialist and enjoys learning Japanese. What's up, Peter?
2: Hello.
0: Arigato.
2: Ohayou gozaimasu.
0: Domo arigato. Konnichiwa. Hi.
1: Representing the ladies.
2: So good.
1: Her name is Stephanie. She's a stay-at-home mom and enjoys going to the park with her kids. Let's hear it for Stephanie.
0: Stephanie, what's going on, Stephanie?
3: Good morning. What's going on? It's my birthday.
0: What language do you enjoy speaking on your birthday?
3: You what?
0: What language would you like to speak on your birthday?
3: Spanish.
0: Hit it. Feliz cumpleaños, mi amiga.
3: Gracias.
0: All right. I have no idea what I said in Japanese, by the way.
1: I heard a thank you.
0: You heard a thank you in there?
1: I heard a thank you and
0: right?
1: Hello.
0: Perfect.
1: Yeah.
0: Love it. Moving on.
1: Yeah.
0: Here's how it works, Steph. I'm going to ask you a few questions. Peter, Jill's going to ask you the questions. Best out of three wins. Still tie the end of regulation we go to a not-so-tough tiebreaker question. Let us start with the ladies. Which streaming service is home to Wednesday, Squid Game, and Bridgerton?
1: Oh, yeah.
0: Oh, Netflix is right.
1: Peter, which streaming service is home to Euphoria, The Pitt, and The White Lotus?
2: HBO.
1: That's correct.
0: Current score is 1-1. In The Lion King, what is the name of Simba's father?
3: Mufasa.
0: Mufasa.
1: Peter, finish the title of The Lion King song, Circle of Blank.
2: Life.
1: Yes, the Circle of Life.
0: Which fast food chain is famous for its frosty dessert?
3: Wendy's.
0: Their slogan used to be, frost yourself.
4: I don't think that's true.
0: It is. Don't look it up.
1: And Peter, what fast food chain is famous for its famous star?
2: Carl's Jr.
1: Yeah, that's right.
0: Guys, very impressive. We're all exhausted. You guys nailed it. A round of applause for both of you in that respect. So now we go to a not-so-tough tiebreaker question. Holler out your name. Know the answer. Your name will be your buzzer. Wait until Sleepy Bri finishes asking the question before you buzz in.
4: What's a temptation you cannot resist?
3: Stephanie.
2: Sleeping.
1: Oh, Stephanie said
0: Stephanie,
1: her name.
0: What's your temp?
3: Drinking Dr. Pepper every day.
0: Really? DP is pretty good. Yeah. Do you ever have to, like, have a Mr. Pibb?
3: Never.
0: Yeah.
3: But only if I really, really have to.
0: If you have to, there's no DP around. Yeah. Ladies win.
1: Yes, Stephanie! You won a Battle of the Sexes Championship certificate. Post on social, use the hashtag Valentine in the Morning, and share it with pride.
3: Will do. Thank you.
0: Nice job. Well, listen, Peter, as you exit the stage, this moment is entirely yours. You take it away.
2: Thanks for having me. I had fun. That was a good adrenaline rush.
0: Now say that in Japanese.
2: I'm not that good yet, but it was very sugoi. I enjoyed my time. Kanbatte.
0: Kanbatte. Sugoi. Kanbatte. Thank you, my
2: kanbatte,
0: friend.
2: Kanbatte. Sugoi.
0: Kanbatte. Sugoi.
2: Thank you.
0: Thank you. Thank you. I'm bowing, too, by the way. I don't know if you can see that.
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The Valley's Feel Good Station, Soft Rock 98.9. It's Valentine in the morning. When did you take the blame for somebody else's mistake? Sometimes at work, that happens here in the studio for some one person on our show.

0: lessons I've learned. It is Valentine in the Morning, Soft Rock 98.9. Sam, when did you take the blame for somebody else's mistake?
1: My daughter on her 18th birthday, I was taking her on to learn how to drive. We were driving around town and then we're heading back home. We've gone to Starbucks and then we're going back around, going around a corner. I was like, you're going too wide, stop, stop, stop. And she panicked, stomped on the gas and drove us into a concrete wall, totaling my truck.
0: Oh, no.
1: So I told her to get in the passenger side.
0: Yeah.
1: And I took the, because I knew her poor little driving record would be pretty
0: much. You
1: didn't
0: want that. You did the old switch seats, right?
1: Yeah.
2: I didn't know who you were more scared of in that story, your wife or the insurance company.
1: Yeah, no, it was, no regrets.
0: No regrets, man. You know why?
2: You're a good dad.
0: Because you're a dad. You're an American That's dad. Cool. Proud to be an American, where at least I'll switch those seats. When my daughter does something, when we get something to eat, we're pulling through the Starbucks drive. There's probably not much to it.
3: And I'm proud to be an American.
0: Coming in here. Thank you for saluting Brian. Very nice of you. 250 years, guys. 250 this year. Let's go. God bless the USA. God bless dads switching seats when their daughter hits the concrete structure. To be fair, some of those Starbucks drive-thrus are very hard to navigate. Some are so super
4: yes,
0: tight.
4: Mm-hmm. Right.
0: You see people like rimming it the entire time. Mm-hmm. They scratch up their rims and stuff.
4: And then you see all of the marks right there on the wall of every car that's been there before you.
0: But I'll tell you something about my Prius.
3: To the hills of Tennessee.
0: It's a smaller car.
3: Across the plains of Texas.
0: So every now and then I gun it. See how far I can go. Fast from the screen.

0: out of town. It's obvious to me. Did you have texts? I've installed them for you.
1: This is not my fault. I am not taking the blame for that.
0: How much more time do you need to organize your texts over there?
1: I had the text. Okay.
0: Well, go ahead.
1: When did you take the blame? Wow. For someone else's mistake.
2: This text. How ironic.
1: Stop.
0: Why is everybody screaming? John, please help out here.
3: Yeah, I can read some texts if you'd like, sir.
1: No.
3: Let me know. Yeah.
1: No. This one says, my friend backed into a mailbox in high school and I somehow ended up explaining it to his dad because his dad loved me and I kind of took the blame. Another text says, my kid drew all over the wall and I told my kid drew all over the wall and I told my wife I should have been watching him better. And then this text says, my sister...
0: God bless the USA. Thank you. What was the last text you said?
1: My sister snuck out in high school and I covered for her when she went to a party and I was grounded for 6 months.
0: Thank you for that.
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0: It is Valentine in the morning, soft rock, 98.9. Jess, when did you take the blame for somebody else's mistake?
1: I was in middle school, and it was a PE class. I was probably 6th, 7th grade, so still small. And a classmate of mine decided to bring gum to the PE class and popped it during PE. The teacher heard it, was really upset about it, and no one fessed up to it. This girl, her name was also Jessica, so there's two Jessicas in the class. By the end of like 2 or 3 days, I was pressured into saying that it was me. Yeah. Because the PE teacher had us running laps instead of doing any other activity.
0: Somebody had to take laps. The blame, and you were like, I'll finally take the blame, right?
1: It wasn't that I wanted to. It's just like they kept saying it was me because I'm also Jessica. So I was like, you know, fine, I'll do it.
0: I'll take the blame.
1: So I got detention for 2 days.

0: Soft Rock 98.9. It's Valentine in the morning.
1: A lot of people asking, did Jill give Colin $1,000 for graduation?
2: Yeah. Just so everybody's aware, Valentine said that as his godmother, I should give him $1,000 for his high school graduation. And I said, there's no way.
1: I said 10, but I backed it down to 1,000.
2: There's no way I'm giving him $1,000.
1: Well, I mean, you did those Wetzel Pretzels appearances. Yeah, now you're making some money on the side of that.
2: Not $1,000.
1: So anyway, her and Jeff, her husband, gave him a very nice watch. I haven't seen it, but I'm sure it's a very nice watch.
2: Yeah.
1: And I guess it was a little too big for his hand. So I'm sitting there at my house, you know, entertaining all these guests and everything. Colin's graduation party, my son, graduating high school. Congrats to all the kids graduating school out there. Please shout him out, 31043 at any time. And she comes to the backyard. She goes, hey, by any chance, do you have a watch resizing kit? Sorry, what? Most people are asking, where's the bathroom? Do you have any plastic cups? Yeah. You know, any more of this or that? A watch resizing kit. I'm like, no. Why would you think I had a watch resizing kit?
2: And my husband told me you wouldn't, but I just wanted to ask to make sure.
1: So he had one at the house in Riverside.
2: Yeah, but my husband loves watches.
1: Right. So he's into them, right.
2: Yeah, so he's got a few, and he has this little kit thing.
1: To resize watches.
2: Yeah, and like, of course, Colin could take it to a jeweler and all of that, but I wanted it done right there so we could wear it, maybe take it on his trip or whatever.
1: So you thought that maybe I'd have a watch resizer.
2: I thought maybe, it doesn't hurt to
3: ask. Let's be real, though. Would we be surprised if Val had a watch resizer kit?
1: I would wear an Apple Watch.
3: Out of anyone that I know in this company.
1: It's got holes in it.
3: I would not be surprised if you had something like that.
1: A watch resizing kit?
3: Yeah.
1: No. I've got an Apple Watch and it has like little holes in the band. They did it. Somebody who put these watches together was super smart and put holes in it so I didn't have to buy a kit.
2: Yeah. We have to take three links out. So
1: my belt has holes in it. Look at that.
2: We took the watch back with us.
1: Okay.
2: Jeff's going to resize it, and I'm going to bring it back to you.
1: Right.
2: So
1: and did you check the size of his hand? Did you take like a little string?
2: Jeff sized him. Like Jeff put it on, and then he was like, hey, we got to remove three links.
1: He knew what to do because he has a watch resizing kit.
2: Yes, he does.
1: But you don't have a travel watch resizing kit?
2: So he brought it with him.
1: He did?
2: He brought it with him, but he left it in his car because we drove with my parents, which we weren't going to do it first.
1: Oh, my gosh.
2: So he was going to have it, but he left it in the car.
1: The parade of mistakes.
2: I know.
1: Coming through.
2: Yeah, but Jeff picked out the watch because I don't know.
1: What is it a nice watch? It must be.
2: It's a very nice watch.
1: Is it really? Yeah. Is it a Rolex?
2: It's not a Rolex.
1: Is it a Bolex?
2: Jeff said it was a very respectable starter watch for Colin's future. For Colin's future collection.
1: Got it. Does it have like a calculator on it?
2: No.
1: Okay.
2: I don't think so.
1: I love those with the calculator built in. Remember those? Big watch, and it had a calculator right in the face.
3: Yeah, my Apple Watch has a calculator.
1: All right, you know what?
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0: The Valley's Feel Good Station, Soft Rock 98.9. It's Valentine in the morning. All right, going to wrap things up around here. Jill, thank you for your show.
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0: 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Be the change in the world that you want to see. 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I found

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1: Belinda Carlisle, I'm Beth Christie in for Dana Tyson. How is your morning going? 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
1: Little Red Corvette and Prince. 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
1: Tom Petty, Free Fall, and Beth Christie with you. 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Nope, it is not a joke. It's a test. 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
1: All Night Long and Lionel Richie, who is going to be going out on tour along with Earth, Wind and Fire. 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
1: Benson Boone, I'm Beth Christie. We've all seen those memes, right? If someone tells you that you have had too much coffee, unfriend them. You don't need that much negativity and stuff like that. Well, apparently, a new university study says that more coffee could mean less stress. They found that both regular and decaf coffee may help improve mood, focus, and even reduce anxiety. They studied how coffee affects the gut, the brain, and discovered that decaf coffee supports learning and memory. Caffeinated coffee was linked to improved focus and lower stress levels. So I will meet you in the kitchen.
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1: End of the Road and Boys to Men. 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
1: Elton John and your song. Beth Christie with you this morning. Question, are we ready for pickles and beans in a can? I mean the same can? Let's find out right after Maroon 5.

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1: She will be loved, Maroon 5. So let's talk about this thing, pickles and beans in a can, the same can. I don't know about this, guys. Bush's beans, they're adding stuff to their beans, flavors like dill pickle, obviously.

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1: Men at Work and Down Under. Beth Christie in for Dana today. Coming up, we got John Mellencamp on the way, Ed Sheeran and Billy Joel, and a whole bunch more.
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1: Ed Sheeran and Bad Habits. Beth Christie with you. Now, we have all done this. 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You know, at a barbecue. You have mustard or ketchup. But now some food bloggers say you need to skip both of them and just give it a southern twist with Alabama white sauce. Now, this was created decades ago in Alabama. It is a mayo-based sauce, but it's got vinegar and lemon juice, black pepper, horseradish, mustard, and a

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1: Don't Speak and No Doubt coming up this afternoon. 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Avril Lavigne is on the way. We've got, let's see, who else? We got Bruno Mars coming up. 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
1: I love that song. Sometimes that song can make me cry. Rod Stewart and Forever Young. I'm Beth Christie. America is celebrating, so are we, the 250K USA giveaway. How would you like to win a chance, or have a chance, to win $2,500? 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Next chance, it's coming up at 2 o'clock this afternoon.

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1: If your days have not been starting out on the right foot, did you know that a sweet change to the start of your day, keyword sweet, could change? 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
1: Nickelback. I'm Beth Christie. Let's talk about a sweet change for your mornings. If you're looking for a better day, it's something simple. It's something sweet. A new study says a smoothie or even some fruit juice in the morning can actually boost your mood, help you feel more positive. They found it's especially true for people who aren't getting enough fruits and vegetables. So that's all of us. I mean, let's be honest, that's all of us. So the takeaway isn't that you load up on sweet juice, but you make it part.

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I'm pretty sure this band is near the top of the list of the most fun summer concerts this year, along with En Vogue and Salt-N-Pepa on tour. 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
1: Have you gotten out to see any of the big summer movies so far this year? Your kids are going to love Minions. That's out in another month. July 1st, I think, is the release date. Wendy's came out today with their Minions menu. Yes, they have a Frosty for it. And what do you think its flavor? Of course, it's banana. Of course. I guess it's pretty good. You can find it in the stores today.
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0: Soft Rock 98.9. Buddy, hang out with me. We'll start up another long set with Madonna on the way, who had the big weekend. She debuted that short film at Film Festival on Friday. It's all about the first six songs from her new album. So if you're a big Madonna fan, you got to watch that. They are streaming it this week. Debuted last night on YouTube. Madonna on the way.
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0: Soft Rock 98.9. Alrighty, my intelligent listeners, I have a question for you, personal question. When was the last time you made a new friend? It turns out, for the average person, it's been 5 years since they made a new friend. We reach peak popularity as far as the amount of friends we have at the age of 21, say the experts. After that, our friends list dwindles. And according to data from the General Social Survey, the number of people who say they have no close friends has tripled in recent decades. And now, we may have a clue why making adult friends is so difficult. It takes a lot of time. The University of Kansas looked into how long it takes to make a new friend. Communications professor Jeffrey Hall led the research and found it takes 50 hours of time together to go from being mere acquaintances to casual friends, and more than 200 hours of togetherness before you can consider somebody your close friend. So what's the first step to making new friends? Compliments. Studies show genuine compliments make people more likely to remember you and think more highly of you. And here's one compliment that can't lose. It comes from the book, How to Start a Conversation and Make Friends. Say this: you crack me up, or you have a great sense of humor. Everybody wants to think they have a great sense of humor. If you validate that, it really resonates. And here's another reason that's one of the best all-purpose compliments: because you can't be funny without being smart.
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1: Well, here's some good news. We're all officially never too old to lose weight, according to new research from the University of Warwick in the UK. And it should be encouraging to anybody who's considering giving up on losing weight simply because they think it gets harder with age. Actually, this new study tells us the opposite is true. Researchers recruited hundreds of people of all ages who were classified as being morbidly obese, meaning they were more than 100 pounds overweight. Then participants were put on a weight loss program that included getting more exercise and eating a healthier diet. The result? Everyone lost about 7% of their body weight on average, but the participants over age 60 wound up losing their weight in 20% less time than those who were younger. It's likely because age often builds our resilience, and we're more willing to follow through with a plan, no matter how challenging it seems at first. And researchers say, don't miss this, because where younger people can often get away with slacking off and carrying a few extra pounds, being overweight actually becomes more dangerous as we age. Now you have purpose, right? It's like gaining weight is linked to a higher risk for developing conditions like diabetes, arthritis, and heart disease. So, bottom line in this, don't let your age be a barrier to weight loss. It can happen.
2: Intelligence for your life.
1: Coming up, we're going to dig into the results of a new survey by virtualdatingassistance.com, which asked people this simple question. What really works in dating profiles and what doesn't? So don't miss this.
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0: 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From our dating and relationship files, here we go with the latest roundup of what works in dating profiles and what doesn't, according to a new survey by virtualdatingassistance.com. We're going to start with a few guidelines that do work. When describing yourself, experts say focus on using positive adjectives, including creative, healthy, and adventurous. Those automatically make you 33% more likely to get responses. Also, any words that highlight your passions will increase your dating responses by 21%. So think reading, surfing, grilling, and yoga. Researchers say most people associate passion with ambition, which is highly attractive. So what doesn't work in dating profiles? Avoid shortcut expressions like typing L-U-V instead of writing out L-O-V-E, love, or the letters U-R instead of the words U-R. They'll automatically, say the experts, make you 36% less likely to get a response because they make you look immature. And then, never ever on a dating profile talk about an ex. Researchers say it's the top dating profile turnoff because it signals you still haven't gotten over a past relationship, and it cuts your odds of getting responses by a whopping 83%.
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1: Let me be your hero. Would you dance?

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And would you save my soul tonight? 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
1: John Tesh with Gib Gerard. And Gib, when you came back from a little family vacation, I noticed you had a mustache.
2: I did. I thought maybe he saw
1: this study before we had it on the radio show. According to the Wall Street Journal and a recent study by Quicken Research, mustaches are trendy again.
2: They really are.
1: Researchers found that men with mustaches are more likely to get hired than those who are clean shaven or have a full beard. Why? Experts say men with mustaches appear confident, trustworthy, and powerful, since a disproportionate number of police officers and firefighters have mustaches.
2: It's the Magnum PI effect.
1: Didn't somebody ask you if you were a firefighter?
2: They did.
1: I punked you once, but first it really happened.
2: I had a mustache and somebody asked, they thought I was a firefighter. Yes. And look, it's the Magnum PI effect, right? You have this authoritative look. Plus, versus a full beard is great. And I know that people who have full beards, that it takes a lot of effort to maintain the full beard. But what a full beard kind of looks like is you just don't want to shave. A mustache, it requires maintenance at the same level of being clean shaven while also having that certain amount of testosterone exuding facial hair. So I absolutely get it. I think it's unbelievable the amount of subconscious cues that we unpack on this show. You know, it's unbelievable that we see a mustache and we just immediately think firefighter, but we have lizard brains. What are we going to do?
1: So just start wherever you are, Disneyland or at the grocery store, just start counting the mustaches. Mustaches are trendy.
2: On the men.
1: That's my tip.
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0: 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Get ready to move from the place you are right now in your life to the place you were meant to be. This is Intelligence for Your Life. My name is John Tesh, and this next study is going to make you look at the contents of your grocery cart in a new way, I believe, because it turns out how you shop and the things you buy at the grocery store can absolutely predict whether you pay your credit card bills on time. Listen to this. Marketing professors from Rice and Notre Dame universities, they analyzed consumer data from 30,000 people. They found that people with consistent grocery shopping habits were more likely to pay their credit card bills on time, which means people who tend to shop on the same day of the week, who spend about the same amount each month, and buy similar items each time they shop, and take advantage of deals and sales. The researchers also discovered that the things people buy correlates to how they manage their money. For example, shoppers who regularly buy cigarettes or energy drinks, they happen to be more likely to miss credit card payments. Those who regularly buy fresh milk or salad dressing, they tend to pay their bills on time. Basically, the researchers found if you're conscientious about what you buy, you're probably conscientious about your money habits as well. Fascinating.
1: Intelligence for your life.
0: And coming up, is there somebody from your past that you've thought about reaching out to, but because so many years have passed, you've talked yourself out of getting in touch? Boy, this is so me. A couple of different people. In a moment, I'm going to tell you about new research that'll give you and I a push to make that call to a long-lost friend or loved one. Strumming.

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1: So I'm here to tell you the most common regret people have is losing touch with a loved one, like a family member or a close friend. These are called connection regrets. They're very real. We often think about reaching out. We hold back because we think the other person doesn't want to hear from us. It's been too long. Well, if that scenario sounds familiar, here's why you should reach out anyway. And I just did this with one of my friends. Most of us underestimate how much others will truly enjoy hearing from us. A new study from the University of Pittsburgh looked into this. They challenged thousands of people to send random check-in messages to someone from their past who they've lost touch with. The messages could be as simple as, "Hey, I just thought I'd reach out to say hello." And participants were asked to guess how well their check-ins would be received or if they would be acknowledged at all. The result, most people assumed their out-of-the-blue messages would come across as weird or unwelcome or even creepy, but almost unanimously, the people receiving the messages said they truly appreciated hearing from their old friends. The researchers say we hesitate to reach out because we fear too much time has passed and we worry about rejection. But this study shows the exact opposite happens. So, if you've been thinking about calling or texting an old friend, you got to stop hesitating and go for it. That one move is proven to help you live life with fewer regrets.
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1: All right, intelligent people, if you're only going to do one do-it-yourself project this weekend, I want you to plant a garden, and here's why. First, it's a workout. Health and wellness expert Jeffrey Rostuccio, who wrote Get Fit Through Gardening, estimates that pulling weeds burns about 180 calories an hour, every hour, about the same as taking a brisk walk. And shoveling dirt exercises the muscles in your legs, arms, and core. Gardening also will boost your mental health. A study in the Journal of Health Psychology found that people who gardened for just 30 minutes had much lower levels of stress hormones compared to those who kick back with a good book. That's because the microbes in the soil, it triggers production of the feel-good hormone serotonin. And if you have kids, consider this. Studies show children who work in a garden eat more vegetables and less junk food. In fact, getting your kids gardening has tons of benefits because it helps them learn responsibility, patience, and cause and effect. And they'll be more likely to try and love the vegetables they help grow. You might even encourage your child's school to install a garden because studies show that since gardening requires teamwork and cooperation, it helps improve children's behavior, social skills, even their test scores. Hello.
2: Answering the questions that your smartphone can't. Intelligence for your life.

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1: All right, ladies, here we go. It's time for you to weigh in. You can reach me at johnandtesh.com or on our Facebook page. A study has found that women are more attracted to men who talk quickly because it's a sign of confidence. What do you think, George?
2: Oh, well, that's crazy. I can't believe that. That's amazing. I can't believe that's the case. Again, you know.
1: My wife is not that way.
2: She gets mad because she can't process the information quickly enough when you talk too quickly. Also, it's another thing that you learn when you start speaking in public more often is that you need to just naturally slow down because the adrenaline makes you talk fast. However, being passionate about something makes you talk quickly. You want to get all of that information out there. Being passionate about something is unbelievably attractive. So if you are confident and passionate, that is going to come across in speaking quickly and loudly and firmly. Now, this does not mean, I would say, don't use this as like a life hack on a first date and work on a bunch of tongue twisters and talk super fast on your first date and be like, oh, aren't I attractive? That's going to be weird. But find the topics that light you up and make you want to talk quickly and confidently and try to naturally bring those into the conversation.
1: Maybe this is why rodeo announcers and auctioneers are so popular with the ladies.
2: Are they?
1: I'm just going to say that.
2: Can you?
1: That's our
2: right
1: next.
2: Now there's an auctioneer and they go, yeah, man, I. Poof.
1: That's our next study.
2: The guy from the Micro Machines commercial
1: sold.
2: Is killing it.
1: Yeah.
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